0: Naima Yurvi, leading the Orchestre de la Suisse Romande, performing the Boré Fantasque by Emmanuel Chabrier. 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
0: Composer Franz Schubert liked a good galop. It's a French word that looks like gallop. There's a P at the end, as of course you know, in French you don't pronounce the last letter. Unless the following word starts with a vowel. That's just a little trivia to pull out at parties for you. That's more or less exactly what it is. It's a gallop. It's a race to the finish line. And you'll hear it in the finale of this piece, Schubert's Symphony No. 2.

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0: Edward Gardiner leading the City of Birmingham Symphony Orchestra, racing through the gallo to conclude the Symphony No. 2 by Franz Schubert. A song from a timbalero, coming up next.
1: 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I'm pianist Peter Dugan. 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
0: Here's music from Cuban-American composer, jazz trumpeter, pianist, and timbalero, Arturo Sandoval. A timbalero, as of course you know, is one who plays timbales, shallow single-headed drums with a metal casing. Sandoval wrote this next piece for a dear friend, the harpist Yolanda Condonasis. She released a project called

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0: Robert Spano leading the Atlanta Symphony Orchestra featuring some birds. 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

0: The Norrköping Symphony Orchestra performing Flowers from Froso by Wilhelm Petersen Berger, but the summers in northern Sweden where the sun never sets. William Schumann plays William Billings, coming up.
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Lonnie Liston Smith and the Cosmic Echoes, the title track from the recording, Expansions. And you've heard it right here with me, D. Alexander. This is Jazz.

Brahms from the recording Empyrean Isles, we heard the composition Olliloqui Valley. Right before that, we heard from Becky Imsilaku, phenomenal pianist, saxophonist, composer from his recording Timelessness, with Abby Lincoln guest starring on the recording with the composition Through the Years, which she wrote the lyrics to. And he has with him Joe Henderson on tenor, Marvin Smitty Smith drums, Michael Bowie on bass. Let's continue with Shabaka and the Ancestors from the recording We Are Sent Here by History. The composition, Behold the Deceiver.

Spirit Ensemble from Ancestral Callings, the composition Umoja. You've heard it right here with me, D. Alexander. This is Jazz.

shoulders. I thought that it would be easier than this. I thought my heart had grown colder. But the warmth of your kiss I can't dismiss.

Kamasi Washington from The Epic with Final Thought. And before that, Gregory Porter, Holding On from Take Me to the Alley. Let's continue with Benito Gonzalez from his recording Passion, Reverence, Transcendence, celebrating the music of McCoy Tyner. Here's McCoy Tyner's composition, Fly with the Wind.

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Beautiful composition by Cassandra Wilson from New Moon Daughter. We heard her composition Until, and she's supported by Tony Cedrus on accordion, Brandon Ross acoustic guitar, Lonnie Plaxico bass, Jeff Haynes on bongos. Thank you so much for joining me during this hour. Hope you've enjoyed the music. Oh, and also, I forgot to mention Ciro Batista on shaker on that piece as well. Can't leave him out. Please share this music with your children. Until we are together again, take good care of yourself. We need you. You're with D. Alexander. This is Jazz.

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Stay with us for more jazz coming your way until 4 o'clock. Starting at 4, it's classical music. It's 11 o'clock.

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1: Mr. Gregory Porter from Take Me to the Alley with his composition, Insanity. Thank you so much for joining me during this hour of music.

Great things in store for you like that and more. Classics, new music, good music. So please stay with me during this hour. You're with D. Alexander, and this is Jazz.

Doug Kern on piano and the composer from Revelation. We heard Power and Glory, the voice of Gene Kern. And before that, Cahill El-Zabari.

As America the Beautiful, we heard his composition, Jump and Shout for Those Now Gone. Let's continue with Induduzo Makathini from In the Spirit of N2. Let's take a listen to Sensei Nina.

Mr. Joel Ross on Vibes from his recording Who Are You, supported by Kanoa Mendelhall on bass, Jeremy Dutton drums, Emmanuel Wilkins on alto, and Jeremy Corrin on piano. You've heard it right

Bassman Alexander Claffey from his recording Memento. We heard the composition Power Station, supported by Kurt Rosenwinkel guitar, Jimmy McBride drums, Tim Bray piano, and Eric Alexander on tenor with Simon Moulier on vibes. We heard the composition Power Station. Before that, the powerful group of women, Artemis, In Real Time, the name of the recording, Lights Away From Home, composed by Norika Ueda on bass. Let's continue with Larry Willis, the title track from his final recording, I Fall in Love Too Easily.

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Nabate Isles from his recording Eclectic Excursions with Sultriness. And before that, the voice of Abana Kumsum Davis from her recording Where is Love with Perseverance. And you've heard this music right here with me, D. Alexander. This is Jazz.

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It's midnight.

Benny Green and the Trio with Hoagie Meat, tuned by Christian McBride. I love the tune. I love the name of the tune. Benny Green at the piano. That was Christian McBride on bass. Carl Allen on drums. That's from their recording from the 1990s called That's Right. How do you do? And welcome. You're listening to Jazz with Dave Schwann. Our pleasure to bring you this great music, and it's a pleasure to have you aboard. We have a trio led by bassist Leon Lee Dorsey up next. Harold Mayburn is at the piano and really kind of turns out to be the guest artist on this recording. Mike Clark is the drummer, and the reason I say that Harold is the guest, well, two reasons, really. This recording was made just a couple months before he passed away in 2019. The other reason is the CD is called

Thank you, Mr. Mayburn. So here is Leon Lee Dorsey, bass, Harold Mayburn, piano, Mike Clark on drums, with a tune by Frank Foster of Count Basie fame, Simone.

A tune by Frank Foster called Simone, done by the trio led by bassist Leon Lee Dorsey, Harold Mayburn at the piano, Mike Clark on drums, from the recording called Thank You, Mr. Mayburn. And we have a lot to be thankful for with Mr. Mayburn's career. Something like 60 years on the music scene, playing just before he passed away. This recording is testament to that. Made in July of 2019, he died in September of that year. So Thank You, Mr. Mayburn is an appropriate title for this CD. You're listening to Jazz with Dave Schwann. Moving in a different direction now with Antonio Adolfo. This is from his recording called Hibrido, From Rio to Wayne Shorter. Antonio saluting the music of the great Wayne Shorter. And here is a fine example of that. Wayne Shorter's Footprints.

Antonio Adolfo, and the music of Wayne Shorter. Footprints, that's from Antonio's CD, Hebrido, from Rio to Wayne Shorter. Everybody in this group is just outstanding. We heard Zé Renato with wordless vocals. It also sounds like Antonio himself joining in, singing in unison with Zé Renato. And Antonio also at the piano. Lula Galvao, electric guitar, Jorge Helder, bass, Rafael Barata and Andre Sequeira, percussion, Jesse Sadock, trumpet, Marcello Martins on sax, and Sergino Trombone on trombone. And you're listening to Jazz with Dave Schwann, one more piece by Wayne Shorter. This done by the Uptown Jazz Tentet from their recording What's Next. And baritone saxophonist Carl Meraki gets us started with Wayne Shorter's beautiful Infant Eyes.

Wayne Shorter's Infant Eyes. That's the Uptown Jazz Tentet from their recording What's Next. Carl Meraki out front with a beautiful baritone sax solo on Wayne Shorter's Infant Eyes. We have a lot more jazz to come, including some music by the late great Chick Corea. Stay with us. Dave Schwann here. Thank you for listening.

Pianist Dick Hyman with Nobody But You from the Gershwin Songbook. Drummer Lewis Nash is up next with his quintet, recorded at Corey Weed's Cellar Jazz Club in Vancouver in September of 2011. Here is the title cut, Clifford Jordan's tune, The Highest Mountain.

0: Thank you very much.
1: That's drummer Lewis Nash and his quintet at Corey Weed's Cellar Jazz Club in Vancouver, September of 2011, with Clifford Jordan's tune, The Highest Mountain. The Highest Mountain is also the name of the CD. With Lewis Nash, Rennie Rosnes on piano, Peter Washington, the bassist, Jimmy Green on sax, and Jeremy Pelt on trumpet. You're listening to Jazz with Dave Schwann, and from Vancouver, British Columbia, we go to Dizzy's Club Coca-Cola in New York for another quintet. This one led by Ted Nash. Warren Wolf is on vibes here. Gary Versace is the pianist. Rufus Reed on bass. Matt Wilson on drums. Ted is playing flute in this particular cut. This is from their recording live at Dizzy's Club Coca-Cola, and it's music by the late, great Chick Corea. Windows.

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1: Ted Nash and his quintet at Dizzy's Club Coca-Cola in March of 2017. The CD simply called Live at Dizzy's Club Coca-Cola, and the music of Chick Corea, Windows. Beautiful version of that. You can very easily imagine stained glass windows or colored windows with that very colorful arrangement with this quintet. Ted out front on flute, Warren Wolf on vibes, Gary Versace piano, Rufus Reed on bass, and Matt Wilson on drums. Ted Nash, by the way, has been a fixture on two outstanding big bands in New York City, the Jazz at Lincoln Center Orchestra and the Vanguard Jazz Orchestra, based at the Village Vanguard. You're listening to Jazz with Dave Schwann. We heard Clifford Jordan's music a little bit ago with the Lewis Nash Quintet. Let's hear Clifford from a classic 1960 album called Spellbound. Here is an amazing version of Charlie Parker's Au Revoir.

Spanky DeBrest on bass, Albert Heath on drums. We thank you so much for joining us this hour and hope you enjoyed all the great American music we call jazz. Dave Schwann finishing up with Ben Gillis from his recording Dare to Be and his tune called From Your Perspective.

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Tenor saxophonist Hank Mobley with Yes Indeed, a tune written by Cy Oliver, whose career in music began in the 1920s. Ray Charles also recorded that tune. This is from Hank Mobley's recording Straight No Filter, joined by Donald Byrd on trumpet, Herbie Hancock on piano, Butch Warren on bass, Philly Joe Jones on drums. You're listening to Jazz with Dave Schwann. Greetings and welcome. Great to have you with us, and thank you for your support of the great American music we call jazz. This cut from 1960, beginning the new year of 1960, actually, recorded on January 4th. The one and only Jimmy Smith on the Hammond B3, Quentin Warren guitar, and Donald Bailey on drums. A celebratory version, indeed, of When Johnny Comes Marching Home.

Jimmy Smith from 1960, When Johnny Comes Marching Home. Of course, the one and only Jimmy Smith on the Hammond B3, Quentin Warren, the guitarist, and Donald Bailey on drums. That is included on a compilation CD called The Best of Jimmy Smith, The Blue Note Years, but I'm sure it appears on numerous other recordings as well. You're listening to Jazz with Dave Schwann. One more organist comes to mind, Jack McDuff. This also on a Blue Note recording, and also recorded in Rudy Van Gelder's studio. This from 1961. The leader of the session, however, is Grant Green, guitarist Grant Green. We'll also hear Yusuf Lateef on flute and Al Harewood on drums, Jack McDuff on organ and Grant on guitar. A beautiful rendition of My Funny Valentine.

That's one of those versions of a standard tune that will always sound good. My Funny Valentine. Grant Green on guitar, that's from his recording Grant Stand. Jack McDuff on the Hammond B3. Yusuf Lateef on flute and L. Harewood on drums. By the way, did you catch the quote from Thelonious Monk's Round Midnight? Right at the tail end there. Grant Green working that in very well just before ending the tune. You're listening to Jazz with Dave Schwann, and let's stay in this mood that Grant and friends set up with Ralph Moore. This is from his recording Three Score and a tune by Eric Reed. It's called Carol.

Wonderful piece of music by Eric Reed called Carol. Ralph Moore there on tenor and the composer at the piano, Eric Reed, from Ralph Moore's CD called Three Score. We have a lot more jazz ahead. We hope you can stay with us. Dave Schwann here. Thanks as always for joining us.

A brief piece by Jesus Chuchovades called A Jessica. That is from his recording Lukumi, piano solo. And up next, Bob Mintzer, leading two different big bands with two different guest artists. We'll start with Bob Mintzer's big band and the New York Voices joining forces on a recording called Meeting of Minds. They meet very well on this version of You Go to My Head.

Nothing wrong with that. Yes, sir. The Bob Mincer Big Band and New York Voices. Joining forces, as we say, on the recording Meeting of Minds and You Go to My Head. Love that arrangement. The lead vocalist was Darman Meter. We heard Scott Wendholt soloing on trumpet and Bob Mincer conducting the entire big band. You're listening to Jazz with Dave Schwann. Here is Bob Mincer with the different band, as we promised, the WDR Big Band. They're based in Cologne, Germany. The guest artist here is guitarist Dave Stryker. The album is called Blue Soul. We'll hear Bob Mincer soloing on tenor sax along with Dave on guitar on a tune that Bob wrote called Aha.

Aha, that's the name of the tune, from Bob Mintzer, Bob soloing on tenor sax, Dave Stryker on guitar, and Bob also conducting the WDR Big Band, all getting together with Dave Stryker on the recording Blue Soul, and a very good recording it is. You're listening to Jazz with Dave Schwann. Thank you, as always, for joining us, and let's join Joey Alexander from his recording Warna, W-A-R-N-A, and his piece called The Light.

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The Light, music by Joey Alexander, Joey at the piano, with Ann Drummond on flute and Larry Grenadier on bass. That's from Joey's recording called Warna. Here's Eric Applegate

Three's a Crowd, the title cut to bassist Eric Applegate's album. Three's a Crowd, he wrote the tune also. Along with Eric on bass, that was Greg Gispert on trumpet and Dana Landry on piano. And before that, Joey Alexander on piano from his recording Warna and the Light. We thank you so much for joining us this hour and hope you enjoyed all the great American music we call jazz. Dave Schwann finishing up with trumpeter Gabriel Mark Hasselbeck from his recording Mid-Century Modern, Volume 2, and Horace Silver's Sister Sadie.

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Thanks for joining us for Jazz Overnights. Classical music comes your way starting at 4 a.m. This is BPR Classic. It's 2 o'clock.

LBS for BS is the name of that one, from drummer Brandon Sanders' album Lasting Impression, written by the pianist here, Eric Scott Reed, to open this jazz hour. Hi, I'm your host, John Hill,

quite a medley. Just the title of Jacques Brel's Ne Me Quitte Pas at the very end there, or Don't Leave Me, mostly I'm a Fool to Want You, sung by vocalist Sasha Boutros from her album titled Paris After Dark. Sasha Boutros, probably better known in Paris, though she was raised in the United States and happens to speak seven languages. Paris After Dark will soon be joined by Vegas After Dark and Mexico After Dark. This album, she calls her love letter to Paris, to music, and to her childhood and family, adding she's never been more found than when she's lost in Paris. Sasha Boutros, Paris After Dark. That was preceded by Don Braden from his album Earth, Wind, and Wonder, a collection of Earth, Wind, and Fire tunes, and the music of Stevie Wonder. This is volume two of the Earth, Wind, and Wonder series for saxophonist Don Braden. We heard Stevie's Send One Your Love. Don joined there by pianist Art Hirahara, bassist Kenny Davis, and drummer Jeremy Warren. Opening that set, another tune co-written by Stevie Wonder, Until You Come Back to Me. That's What I'm Gonna Do, from drummer Brandon Sanders' album Lasting Impression. He was joined there by vocalist Jasmia Horn, vibist Warren Wolf, bassist Amin Salim, and pianist Tyler Bullock. Brandon Sanders opening the set. I'm John Hill. We're listening to jazz. Bassist Avishai Cohen from the album Colors

The great Dexter Gordon recorded at the Montreux Jazz Festival in 1973 with Jimmy Heath's Gingerbread Boy, LTD, Long Tall Dexter, with keyboardist Hampton Hawes. Bob Cranshaw was the bassist, Kenny Clark on drums. Dexter Gordon from a compilation disc titled Blue Dex. Dexter Gordon plays the blues. We opened that set with pianist Keith Jarrett. Keith Jarrett recorded in Tokyo in 1996 with a trio featuring bassist Gary Peacock and the great Jack DeJohnette on drums. Keith Jarrett and Charlie Parker's Billy's Bounce to open that set. We are listening to jazz.

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a couple of tunes from the Horace Silver songbook from the early 70s in this set. That was Horace with the title track from his album called All, along with Andy Bay and Gail Nelson, Richie Reznikoff on guitar. We opened the set with Open Up Your Senses. That's the title track from an album by Tyreek McDowell. We heard him along with Sullivan Fortner at the Fender Rhodes piano. I'm John Hill. Thanks for joining me for Jazz This Hour. As always, my pleasure. I'll see you later. Michel Petrucciani with Rashid.

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This is WYQS Asheville, WZQS Cullowhee, WCQS HD. It's 3 o'clock.

Opening this jazz hour with pianist Bill Evans from Affinity, that was Snowpeas with Larry Schneider on sax and harmonica player Toots Thielemans. I'm your host, John Hill.

today. The terrific Tierney Sutton. Tierney Sutton, her album called Talking to the Sun. The album subtitled Tierney Sutton Meets Charlier Cerise. That is André Charlier on drums and Benoit Cerise on keyboards, along with guitarist Serge Mirlot. Tierney Sutton with Bluesette. I was preceded by drummer Brandon Sanders. Brandon Sanders, his album called Lasting Impression, with saxophonist Stacy Dillard, vibist Warren Wolf, the pianist Eric Scott Reed, along with bassist Eric Wheeler. 8-4 Beat, the name of that song from drummer Brandon Sanders and his album Lasting Impression. We opened that set with the great guitarist and composer Ray Oviedo. Ray O. His album Latin Jazz Project, Volume 2, the song Crisscross, featuring Sheila E. on congas, along with flutist Norbert Stagel, pianist David K. Matthews, the bassist Dave Belove, with Paul Van Wageningen on drums. Trombonist Mike Rinta. Mike Olmos was the trumpet player, and the saxophonists Joe Cohen, Doug Rowan. It's a great Latin Jazz Project, Volume 2, from guitarist Ray Oviedo opening that set. We're listening to jazz. I'm John Hill. Quincy Jones with Samba Una Nota So.

0: Lazy Afternoon from guitarist Tom Rotella's album called Right Time Left, featuring Terni Sutton there, once again doing that wordless vocal, with percussionist Lenny Castro, the drummer Charles Ruggiero, Bill Contos at the piano, with Nick Mancini on vibes, the bassist Trey Henry, and a little bass clarinet from Tom Rainier, guitarist Tom Rotella. Opening the set, we heard pianist Mark Seals with a song called Rue Claire from his album People and Places, with the great saxophonist Ernie Watts, the bassist Bruce Lett, and Moyes Lucas Jr. on drums. Mark Seals opening that set. We're listening to jazz.
1: Raindrops run to rivers, rivers run to sea. Sea turns into thunder and brings the raindrops back to me. 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

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But that's just where the wind begins, and the wind will blow for years. It's the wind that carves the canyons. It's the wind that brings the rain. Listen to the wind tonight.

There's a man waiting by the ocean for a ship that won't come in. The tide is rolling steady and the hope is getting thin. Across the dark horizon, he thinks he sees a mast.

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Solo piano from keyboardist Michael Wolff. The tune In My Life from the album Sunny Day, preceded by vibist Mike Manieri, an album called Wanderlust from way back in 1981 with a song titled Peps, which was the name of a jazz club in Philadelphia, kind of like Birdland in New York. And it harkens back to the days when he was with the Buddy Rich Sextet. They'd play at Birdland and then drive at 4 a.m. in the morning to Philadelphia, where they had a matinee show and then an evening show that started at 8 p.m. and ran until 4 a.m. the next day. Anyway, those were the good old days, he says, I'm sure, when he was much younger. Peps there with the Brecker brothers, Michael and Randy, on saxophone and trumpet, respectively. Randy did the trumpet solo there, along with bassist Marcus Miller, Steve Kahn on guitar, Don Grolnick was the keyboardist, and drummer Peter Erskine, vibist Mike Manieri. We opened that set with the octogenarian Ben Sidran, Ben from his album called Rainmaker, featuring his son Leo on drums, with bassist Billy Peterson, the tune So Long. And yeah, I gotta go. I'm John Hill. Thanks for joining me for Jazz This Hour. I'll see you later. Bob, it's Cal Jader here with a Dizzy Gillespie Chano Pozo composition.

Thank you for joining us for Late Night Jazz here on BPR Classic. Classical music is up next, so stay with us. 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It's 4 o'clock.

0: The first movement from Mozart's String Quartet number 17. That's called Hunt. We heard the Emerson String Quartet on Music Through the Night. We'll spend some time in nature, first with a piece of solo piano music by Robert Schumann coming up in just a minute.
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0: Robert Schumann wrote this music while he battled cycle after cycle of depression and mental illness. So the pieces sound rather mysterious and chilling. Forest Scenes by Robert Schumann.

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0: November Woods by Arnold Bax. Bryden Thompson conducted the Ulster Orchestra on Music Through the Night. Hope you're doing well tonight. Thanks a lot for being here. I'm Jillian Kahn.
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0: Prior to World War II, Eric Korngold was a composer who wrote concert works and operas. But then he moved to Hollywood and was really successful there. When you think of the golden age of Hollywood in the 1930s and 40s, a lot of that music is his. Well, Korngold's father was a music critic, and he thought film scores were a complete waste of time. So he encouraged his son to write more serious pieces of music. Just before his father died, Eric Korngold wrote this after a long career in movie music, a violin concerto in D major.

0: Violinist Ray Chen and the Royal Philharmonic Orchestra, led by Christian Macellaro, playing a violin concerto by Eric Korngold.
1: I'm Rebecca Hillgraves, and I'll be your host for the season finale of Brevard Music Center's 90th Summer Festival, featuring cellist Yo-Yo Ma in Dvorak's cello concerto, as well as the massive Belshazzar's Feast by William Walton. That's Sunday at 3 o'clock on BPR Classic. 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
0: The Moldau is a river that starts in the Czech countryside. It runs through woods and meadows and sees a lot on its way to Prague. This piece of music by Bedřich Smetana takes us on a journey down the Moldau.

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0: The Moldau from Ma Vlast, or My Country by Bedřich Smetana, performed by the Royal Liverpool Philharmonic Orchestra with conductor Libor Pešek. I'm Jalene Kahn. It's always great to have your company and travel together through these performances. Thanks a lot for listening.
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0: When it came to Haydn, there was such a thing as Haydn mania, kind of like Beatle mania in the States. He was a crowd pleaser, as popular as Taylor Swift in his day. Near the end of his life, he made two trips to London. And the first, he wrote a symphony that showed off his cleverness and sense of humor. It's called the Surprise Symphony, which includes a loud, unexpected drum beat during the most quiet movement. On Haydn's second trip to London, he wrote something a little different. This symphony. We'll hear the whole thing and find out what it represents in about 25 minutes.

0: A Trumpet Concerto by Georg Philipp Telemann, performed by the Oxford Philharmonic Orchestra and soloist Paul Merkello.
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0: The second movement in that symphony brings you into battle. That's how it gets its nickname, Military. 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
0: Johann Strauss Jr. was very much responsible for the waltz becoming so popular. Here's a piece of music that he wrote for a royal wedding in the 1870s. It's called Vienna Blood, performed here by the Vienna Philharmonic.

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0: Vienna Blood by Johann Strauss Jr. Vili Baskovsky conducted the Vienna Philharmonic. I'm Jalene Kahn. Thanks a lot for being here. I hope you have a great Thursday.
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3: The mid-1780s were among Mozart's most fruitful years. Vienna, it seemed, was suited to his taste. With some early success in opera, he really began to focus on and enjoy success in his own piano concerti. Must have been the case. He created 17 of them in a 10-year span. Nowhere else was his output greater or better up to this point in his stunning career. This illuminating 27th in the catalog, Piano Concerto, will come your way in a little bit, about a half hour or so, and it would turn out to be his last. I'm Kevin O'Connor. It's Mozart. Good morning.
4: This is the Composer's Datebook for July 30th. I'm John Burge. On today's date in 1950, at the Interlaken Summer Music Camp, the Michigan All-Star Band, under the direction of Dale Harris, gave the premiere of a new work titled George Washington Bridge by the American composer William Schumann, who was living in New Rochelle, New York, but as the then president of the Juilliard School, spent much of his time in Manhattan. And as William Schumann himself explained, "There are few days in the year when I do not see the George Washington Bridge. I pass it on my way to work as I drive along the Henry Hudson Parkway on the New York shore. Ever since my student days, when I watched the progress of its construction, this bridge has had for me an almost human personality. And this personality is astonishingly varied, assuming different moods depending on the time of day or night, the weather, and of course my own mood as I pass by. The form of the piece is ABCBA, a little like the rising and falling arch of a suspension bridge. In fact, and since its 1950 premiere at Interlaken, Schumann's George Washington Bridge has won a secure place as a classic of the wind band repertory."

0: Very authentic performance there of Henry Purcell's Chaconne. That was done by the Emerson String Quartet. Something definitely a lighter coming up from Eric Coates. Also, a little Viennese music. Nice late week. I'm thinking it's a waltz. It's got to be, right? Vienna String Ensemble.
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0: Lars Vogt there playing the solos in the Piano Concerto number 27, third movement. Mozart, Paavo Järvi conducted the Frankfurt Radio Symphony Orchestra. Got a hot day or hot week ahead, weekend ahead. We're headed toward the beaches of Ipanema next.
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0: El Salon Mexico, Aaron Copland. That was the Mexico City Philharmonic Orchestra.
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0: Flute there, nicely played by Alain Marion. Nice Philharmonic, or nice Nice Philharmonic Orchestra, conducted by Maximiano Valdez, and the Flute Concerto, third movement, Wilhelm Molik. Coming up, something Chinese, some Chinese classical traditional sounds, along with Tarantella from Chopin.
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0: And that was the first violin concerto by Bach, Double Sons, performing Namenya Radulovich violin. Coming up, we'll have an excerpt of Beethoven's Seventh Symphony and Jacques Ibert, too.
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0: That was the kind of whispering almost, intermezzo from Notre Dame. Franz Schmidt composed that. It was Herbert von Karajan and the Berlin Philharmonic.
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0: That was the Corsair Overture, Hector Berlioz, Leonard Slatkin, and Lyon National Orchestra.
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0: Summer Soiree, Emil Waldteufel. That was Alfred Walter and the Slovak State Philharmonic Orchestra. I'm Kevin O'Connor.
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0: Things were looking great for Joseph Haydn in 1792. After three decades of toiling for the Esterházys, fame and fortune were on the horizon for him. A stay in England would make him the toast of Europe. And it was in London where he wrote the Sinfonia Concertante. Probably, they think, anyway, as a way to respond to popular works from his rival Ignaz Pleyel. He put it together pretty fast, but in the case of Haydn, haste rarely made waste. We'll hear a Sinfonia Concertante coming up.

0: Spanish Dance, number 4, Vienesca, written by Enrique Granados. Coming up next is this work by Haydn, Situation, A Case of One-Upmanship. Well, we'll explore that.
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0: It's been suggested that the Sinfonia Concertante by Franz Joseph Haydn was written in response to the great popularity of very similar works by his rival, Ignaz Pleyel, which were being performed on concert series throughout London. Haydn's manuscript shows some signs of haste, like he was trying to get it out to counter something. Maybe he was hurrying to have it ready for the concert on March in 1792, a week after the successful premiere of his 98th symphony. You know, and competition can make things interesting, to say the least. The Sinfonia Concertante by Haydn is performed here by the Chamber Orchestra of Europe with Claudio Abbado.

0: Sinfonia Concertante, Franz Joseph Haydn, something for everyone in there, don't you think? That was Claudio Abbado conducting the Chamber Orchestra of Europe.
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0: Picturing the barren landscapes, at least some of them in the steppes of Central Asia. Alexander Borodin composed that masterpiece. Loris Chekhnovorian conducted the National Philharmonic Orchestra. 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
4: Mozart entered the themes for his 40th symphony into his catalog on July 25th, 1788. Now, there's been some conjecture that Beethoven, listen to me, Mozart never heard his 40th symphony. Now, that idea still, it floats in the ether, even though that conjecture has been refuted. What we do know is that at the first performance of the Mozart 40th, it was so badly done that Mozart had to leave the room. That won't happen today. Later this hour, they play all the notes in the right order and beautifully too. The Academy of St. Martin in the Fields, led by Neville Mariner, performed the Mozart Symphony 40.

0: It's a cheerful sounding tune, and it has that stiff upper lip quality that leads you to believe it's by a British composer. And they don't come more British than Charles Stanford, well-known artist from the turn of the 20th century. The Ulster Orchestra, led by Howard Shelley, in Stanford's A Welcome March. I'm Steve Sterrick.
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0: The Symphony No. 40 by Mozart is one of the few symphonies that is in a minor key of G minor. We know that Mozart entered the themes for this 40th symphony into his catalog of themes on the 25th of July in 1788. For a long time, it was speculated that Mozart never heard a performance of this piece. Now, that's been refuted. But we do know that at that first performance, which was under-rehearsed, that the performance was so bad that Mozart had to leave the room. That's not going to be the case today. Here's the Academy of St. Martin in the Fields, led by Neville Marriner, with the Mozart Symphony 40.

0: the Mozart Symphony 40, a loving performance with the Academy of St. Martin in the Fields, led by Neville Mariner.
1: Discipline, passion, and focus. 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I'm pianist Peter Dugan. 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That's From the Top.
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1: The Suite No. 5 by late 19th century Russian composer Anton Arensky is for two pianos. And there's a kind of innocence about this music, which is why it's called Children's Suite. 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

0: Wonderful tuneful ending to the Children's Suite, the suite for two pianos by Russian composer Anton Arensky, a performance with duo pianists Angelika Genova and Lubin Dimitrov. I'm Steve Starick. Good to be along on this Thursday.
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0: New Year's Day, 1804. Brand new job for composer Johann Hummel. He has just been appointed the court composer for the Esterházy family. He has some big shoes to fill, because for the last almost 40 years, the composer who has been the Esterházy composer in residence, none other than Haydn. There's a concert on New Year's Day, and Johann Hummel has to make a statement. That statement is a brand new piece, a concerto for trumpet. Coming up later this hour, a performance of the trumpet concerto by Johann Hummel, premiered on New Year's Day 1804, a performance with Rolf Smedvig and the Scottish Chamber Orchestra. Again, later this hour.

0: He makes the piano sound like an entire orchestra, he does, Yundi Lee, with a concert paraphrase of Verdi's Rigoletto, put together by composer Franz Liszt.
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0: Premiered on New Year's Day 1804 as a way to announce that composer Johann Hummel was in a brand new job, composer in residence for the Esterházy family. He had big shoes to fill. For nearly 40 years, the composer in residence for Prince Esterházy had been Haydn. It was a new day and a new piece of music to celebrate a brand new job. Johann Hummel's Trumpet Concerto is here with Rolf Smedvig and the Scottish Chamber Orchestra, led by Jakja Ling.

0: With that signature clean-edged sound of his, trumpeter Rolf Smedvig, joined by the Scottish Chamber Orchestra led by Yaqia Ling, in a performance of the Trumpet Concerto by Johann Hummel.
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4: Before he was Nikolai Rimsky-Korsakov, world-famous composer, he was Nikolai Rimsky-Korsakov, officer in the Tsar's Navy, cruising throughout the Mediterranean and taking in all the local color, especially in Spain. Nikolai Rimsky-Korsakov used all of those impressions of Spain and poured them into one of his signature works, Capriccio Español. Elliot Chapo is the soloist with the Dallas Symphony Orchestra led by Eduardo Mata. It's later this hour.

0: It is so wonderfully playful. It just sounds like summer. The third and final movement of an oboe concerto by 19th century French composer Marie de Grandval. Leos Lenschik was the soloist with the Stuttgart Radio Symphony Orchestra conducted by Andrei Borieko.
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0: A celebration of Spain. These next two pieces are a celebration, starting with a work by Spanish composer Isaac Albéniz. Here's guitarist Manuel Barueco with Asturias.

0: Capriccio Espagnol by Nikolai Rimsky-Korsakov, a virtuoso tour de force for the Dallas Symphony Orchestra led by Eduardo Mata.
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0: This is from the Serenade No. 1. It's by Johannes Brahms, and it is Brahms at his most rambunctious. The Ulster Orchestra is conducted by Vernon Handley.

0: It just seems to evaporate, like it does on a summer day. A portion of the Serenade No. 1 by Johannes Brahms, a portion marked Allegro molto, which could mean very fleet, but could also mean very happy, as Allegro means happy in Italian. A felicitous performance, if you will, with the Ulster Orchestra led by Vernon Handley from the Serenade No. 1 by Johannes Brahms.
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1: An incredible dexterity. Well, which is it? Could be a little bit of both. An enjoyable performance of the Beethoven Piano Sonata No. 9 in the hands of pianist Awadajan Pratt is coming up later this hour.

0: It's all about pirates. The overture Zampa by Ferdinand Herold. Eric Kunzel conducted the Cincinnati Pops.
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0: If you're going to make it as a violin virtuoso, you have to have in your hands, ready to go at a moment's notice, the five big violin concertos that are performed worldwide. Starting at the bottom, Sibelius. Yeah, Sibelius Violin Concerto. Everybody has to know that. Tchaikovsky Concerto. Yep. Brahms. Uh-huh. Beethoven. Yes. Now, what's the fifth concerto in this collection of the big five? The Mendelssohn Violin Concerto. It's acknowledged as a masterpiece. And yet, there has been discovered over the last couple of generations a concerto written by a not-quite-teenage Mendelssohn, a concerto for violin and string orchestra. It's not the big Mendelssohn concerto, but because it's by a young Mendelssohn, it's worthy of a listen. Victoria Mulova is the soloist with the Academy of St. Martin in the Fields, led by Neville Mariner. Here's that early, brooding-sounding concerto for violin and string orchestra by a young Mendelssohn.

0: The Concerto for Violin and String Orchestra by a very young Felix Mendelssohn. Neville Marriner led the Academy of St. Martin in the Fields, the soloist Victoria Mulova.
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3: Beethoven was an acknowledged piano virtuoso in his mid-20s. But as a composer in his mid-20s, he also had to have an eye for the bottom line. There is some speculation that the piano sonatas that are a part of Beethoven's Opus 14, composed in 1798, were meant for household music making. There are fewer technical challenges in these pieces than in the mature Beethoven piano sonatas. But they're lovely to listen to and play. Here's pianist Awadhajan Pratt with the piano sonata number 9.

0: Virtuoso writing. And virtuoso writing for a keyboard instrument that was, well, made for household use. One of the early sonatas by Beethoven, Piano Sonata No. 9, is a part of his Opus 14 set, composed in 1798. A performance with Aue Dagen-Prat, Beethoven at his tuneful best, Beethoven at his virtuoso best.
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0: It was an instrument that was taking the salons of Vienna by storm in the early years of the 19th century. For a long time, thought to be a folk instrument, but in the hands of someone like Mauro Giuliani. Well, according to Beethoven, the guitar in his hands was like a symphony orchestra at his fingertips. Premiered in the spring of

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0: You can hear it's a winning piece. The overture to a winning opera. In fact, the first smash hit for Richard Wagner. His opera, Rienzi. The overture performed by the Oslo Philharmonic, led by Marius Jansons.
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0: 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According to Beethoven, in his hands, the guitar was like a symphony orchestra at his fingertips. He was a guitar virtuoso of the first order and a popularizer of the instrument in the salons of Vienna in the early years of the 19th century. His name is Mauro Giuliani. Here is his Guitar Concerto No. 1 with guitarist Eduardo Fernandez and the English Chamber Orchestra.

0: The Guitar Concerto No. 1 by Mauro Giuliani. George Malcolm conducted the English Chamber Orchestra, which sounded so wonderfully sedate with a quiet-sounding guitar. Eduardo Fernandez performing. It's your classical.
1: Discipline, passion, and focus. 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I'm pianist Peter Dugan. Join me as we celebrate those very qualities in America's most extraordinary young classical musicians. 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
0: Here's a signature work by Edward Elgar, his Serenade for Strings. The strings of the Philharmonia Orchestra, conducted by Giuseppe Zinopoli.

0: There is a stateliness to the Serenade for Strings by Edward Elgar, and playing with all of that stateliness in a sweet singing fashion, the strings of the Philharmonia Orchestra, conducted by Giuseppe Zanopoli. He's well known for his opera recordings, and he brings an operatic sensibility, again, to Edward Elgar's Serenade for Strings.
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0: By Boris Lyatoshinsky. That was the finale from his Symphony No. 3. Theodore Kushar conducting the Ukrainian State Symphony Orchestra. It's a Spanish vibe ahead with seven popular Spanish songs by Manuel de Falla and a piece in the form of a habanera by Maurice Ravel. Stay with me.
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0: Hi, I'm Scott Blankenship with music by Maurice Ravel. He did not set out to write an instrumental showpiece with this habanera, but it happened anyway. Initially, it was just a vocalise, you know, one of those wordless vocal exercises meant to drill students on breath control and range, but no lyrics to hide behind. But it caught on once it left the voice studio and Ravel had transcribed it for cello. And from there, it's been claimed by nearly every instrument looking to sound seductively difficult. It's a flute and harp duo next for the piece in the form of a habanera, Julie Skolnick flute, Franziska Hahn harp.

0: Seven popular Spanish songs written by Manuel de Falla. Yuli Taravsky was the conductor and cellist, along with E. Musici Montreal.
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0: You've heard plenty of folk-infused music this hour, but this next one breaks from that trend. It's Tanzwalter, an homage to the Vienna's waltz tradition. Ferruccio Busoni said that when he finished it, arising as it did from anguish and unstable emotions, has been brought to its conclusion here. And I think we can all identify with feelings of anguish and unstable emotions these days. Here's the Orchestra de la Suisse Romande, Kazuki Yamada conducts.

0: It's called Tanzwalzer, written by Ferruccio Busoni. Orchestra de la Suisse Romande, conducted by Kazuki Yamada. And that's music for this hour. I'm Scott Blankenship. Thanks for your company.
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2: 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Coming up is a suite from The Love for Three Oranges by Sergei Prokofiev right after this scherzo from the Grand Fantasy Quintet by Rita Stroll. Ismail Margain plays piano with the Hanson Quartet.

0: A suite from The Love for Three Oranges by Sergei Prokofiev. Michael Stern on the podium conducting the Kansas City Symphony.
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0: Hi, I'm Scott Blankenship. This music was written for violin, but it's played on guitar. The violin partita number 3 by Johann Sebastian Bach. And it's your standard issue regular Baroque dance movement. The Gavotte is next with Gary Kessler playing guitar.

0: The first movement from the Symphony No. 1 by Robert Schumann, and he titled it Spring. He was clearly thinking spring, although not necessarily the season. It did premiere in the spring of 1841, but moreover, he was feeling optimistic. He had just married Clara Wieck after a years-long battle with her father to do so. Michael Tilson Thomas conducting the San Francisco Symphony.
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0: Darius Milhaud's Provence Suite is a tribute to the region he loved most. Aix-en-Provence, an elegant little town in southern France known for its warm weather, vibrant street life, art, and music. There's 8 movements, and they all run together as a single continuous piece, swinging in between rowdy marches and fanfares, and then there's more quieter and reflective moments as well. This music has had a couple lives. It first appeared as an orchestral piece before becoming a ballet at the Paris Opéra Comique a year after its premiere. Today, it's Milhaud's most performed and recorded work, and you'll hear it in 25 minutes.

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0: Eugene Corporan conducting the North Texas Wind Symphony. That's by Carolyn Bremer. It's called Early Light. Still to come is the Provence Suite by Darius Milhaud and a Burlesque Suite by Germaine Taillefer's coming up in just a moment.
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0: Hi, I'm Scott Blankenship, and I hope you aren't trying to cut down on sweets, because I have two of them for you. The Provence Suite by Darius Milhaud, right after the Suite Burlesque by Germaine Taillefer. You know, she was the only woman member of the French group of composers known as Les Six. Taillefer wrote a lot of music, but not much of it was performed regularly. Even now, forgotten works of hers are still being discovered. Here's the Clinton Narboni piano duo with the Suite Burlesque.

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0: Hi, I'm Scott Blankenship. Thanks a lot for joining me for some classical music this afternoon. There's a little bit of a question behind this next piece to finish up the hour. It's Joseph Haydn's Horn Concerto No. 2, although some recent scholarship indicates that this might not have been written by Joseph, but rather his brother Michael Haydn. It sounds great either way. Barry Tuckwell playing the horn with the Academy of St. Martin in the Fields, and Sir Neville Mariner conducts.

0: The Horn Concerto No. 2 by Joseph Haydn, or maybe his brother Michael. Neville Marriner conducting the Academy of St. Martin in the Fields with Barry Tuckwell playing the horn.
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0: Heather Hill by Constance Warren. That was Douglas Bostock conducting the South German Chamber Orchestra Pforzheim. Stay close, you're just a moment away from Symphonic Variations by Antonín Dvořák, Blue Ocean by Carolyn Morris on the way as well.
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0: Antonín Dvořák built his career on folk music. He got his start playing viola in little cafe bands, and he also played organ in churches around town. But he loved music of the people, and he gained fans by threading folk melodies into his compositions. He wrote this Symphonic Variations for a benefit concert that would help build a new church in Prague and as a way to answer a challenge from one of his friends. The challenge was to write variations on a theme that seemed impossible for that purpose. And Dvořák said, all right, hold my beer. He took an earlier composition called The Fiddler and showed just how easily the variations came to him. Symphonic Variations is next with the North German Radio Symphony.

0: Carolyn Morris said the ocean has a life force and a power which can make you feel more alive and at one with nature. And she tried to approximate that with that music called Blue Ocean. Isabel Dobaro playing the piano.
1: Discipline, passion, and focus. That's what it takes to be successful in any pursuit, and it's certainly what it takes to excel at classical music. I'm pianist Peter Dugan. Join me as we celebrate those very qualities in America's most extraordinary young classical musicians. We'll hear their stories, share a laugh with them, and of course, marvel at their outstanding performances. That's From the Top.
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0: Today's classical music is supported by JLL, helping businesses achieve goals through commercial real estate. 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JLL, see a brighter way. Time for one more piece for the hour, and it's by Beethoven, his Romance No. 2, with Anne-Sophie Mutter Violin and the New York Philharmonic led by Kurt Mazur.

0: Finishing up this hour's music with the Romance No. 2, composed by Beethoven, with Kurt Mazur conducting the New York Philharmonic, and the violin soloist you just heard was Anne-Sophie Mutter. Thanks very much for joining me for some classical music this afternoon. Always good to have you listening in. I'm Scott Blankenship.
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2: BPR receives support from Livingstone Masonry, locally owned and specializing in brick and stone restoration, including walls, chimneys, fireplaces, and more. More at livingstonemasons.com. And from Pisgah Legal Services, standing for justice and dignity for people living in poverty in Western North Carolina, including veterans, immigrants, children, and survivors